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4: 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Here's your 97.7 Jack FM forecast. A red flag warning continues. Lows level off around 52 tonight under partly cloudy skies with a slight chance for isolated rain showers. Winds out of the south, 10 to 20 miles per hour. Highs level off around 87 tomorrow. Ample sunshine expected. Partly cloudy skies tomorrow night. Lows dip down to about 49. Mainly sunny skies Saturday with daytime highs approaching 82. 81, thunderstorms likely Sunday. A peek at the extended shows, 75 Monday, 61 Tuesday, and 64 on Wednesday. I'm staff meteorologist Paul Trombley. Right now, it's 68 degrees.
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0: 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Here's your 97.7 Jack FM forecast. A red flag warning continues. Lows level off around 52 tonight under partly cloudy skies with a slight chance for isolated rain showers. Winds out of the south, 10 to 20 miles per hour. Highs level off around 87 tomorrow. Ample sunshine expected. Partly cloudy skies tomorrow night. Lows dip down to about 49. Mainly sunny skies Saturday with daytime highs approaching 82. 81 thunderstorms likely Sunday. A peek at the extended shows, 75 Monday, 61 Tuesday, and 64 on Wednesday. I'm staff meteorologist Paul Trombley. Right now, it's 68 degrees.
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0: Here's your 97.7 Jack FM forecast. A red flag warning continues. Lows level off around 52 tonight under partly cloudy skies with a slight chance for isolated rain showers. Winds out of the south, 10 to 20 miles per hour. Highs level off around 87 tomorrow. Ample sunshine expected. Partly cloudy skies tomorrow night. Lows dip down to about 49. Mainly sunny skies Saturday with daytime highs approaching 82. 81, thunderstorms likely Sunday. A peek at the extended shows, 75 Monday, 61 Tuesday, and 64 on Wednesday. I'm staff meteorologist Paul Trombley. Right now, 64.
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3: Here is your 97.7 Jack FM forecast. A red flag warning continues. Lows level off around 52 tonight under partly cloudy skies with a slight chance for isolated rain showers. Winds out of the south, 10 to 20 miles per hour. Highs level off around 87 tomorrow. Ample sunshine expected. Partly cloudy skies tomorrow night. Lows dip down to about 49. Mainly sunny skies Saturday with daytime highs approaching 82. 81. Thunderstorms likely Sunday. A peek at the extended shows, 75 Monday, 61 Tuesday, and 64 on Wednesday. I'm staff meteorologist Paul Trombley. Right now, 64.
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5: Here's your 97.7 Jack FM forecast. A red flag warning begins at 11 a.m. tomorrow. Lows dip down to about 52 tonight under mainly clear skies. Winds out of the south 10 to 15 miles per hour. Highs level off around 87 tomorrow. Ample sunshine expected. Partly cloudy skies tomorrow night. Lows dip down to about 49. Daytime highs approaching 82. Saturday under mainly sunny skies. 81 Sunday. Storms likely. Take a look at the extended forecast. 75 Monday. 61 Tuesday. And 64 on Wednesday. I'm staff meteorologist Paul Trombley. Right now it's 63 degrees.
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5: Here's a 97.7 Jack FM forecast. A red flag warning begins at 11 a.m. tomorrow. Lows dip down to about 52 tonight under mainly clear skies. Winds out of the south 10 to 15 miles per hour. Highs level off around 87 tomorrow. Ample sunshine expected. Partly cloudy skies tomorrow night. Lows dip down to about 49. Daytime highs approaching 82. Saturday under mainly sunny skies. 81 Sunday. Storms likely. Take a look at the extended forecast. 75 Monday. 61 Tuesday. And 64 on Wednesday. I'm staff meteorologist Paul Trombley. Right now it's 63 degrees.
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4: Here's your 97.7 Jack FM forecast. A red flag warning begins at 11 a.m. tomorrow and continues until 9 p.m. tomorrow night. Lows dip down to about 52 tonight under mainly clear skies. Winds out of the south, 10 to 15 miles per hour. Highs level off around 87 tomorrow. Ample sunshine expected. Partly cloudy skies tomorrow night. Lows dip down to about 49. Mainly sunny Saturday with highs in the low 80s. Storms likely Sunday. Taking a look at the extended forecast, 75 Monday, 61 Tuesday, and 64 on Wednesday. I'm staff meteorologist Paul Trombley, currently 63.
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4: 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A red flag warning begins at 11 a.m. tomorrow and continues until 9 p.m. tomorrow night. Lows dip down to about 52 tonight under mainly clear skies. Winds out of the south, 10 to 15 miles per hour. Highs level off around 87 tomorrow. Ample sunshine expected. Partly cloudy skies tomorrow night. Lows dip down to about 49. Mainly sunny Saturday with highs in the low 80s. Storms likely Sunday. Taking a look at the extended forecast, 75 Monday, 61 Tuesday, and 64 on Wednesday. I'm staff meteorologist Paul Trombley, currently 63.
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11: Here's your 97.7 Jack FM forecast. A red flag warning begins at 11 a.m. tomorrow and continues until 9 p.m. tomorrow night. Lows dip down to about 52 tonight under mainly clear skies. Winds out of the south, 10 to 15 miles per hour. Highs level off around 87 tomorrow. Ample sunshine expected. Partly cloudy skies tomorrow night. Lows dip down to about 49. Mainly sunny Saturday with highs in the low 80s. Storms likely Sunday. Taking a look at the extended forecast, 75 Monday, 61 Tuesday, and 64 on Wednesday. I'm staff meteorologist Paul Trombley. Right now, it's 64 degrees.
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4: Here's your 97.7 Jack FM forecast. A red flag warning begins at 11 a.m. tomorrow and continues until 9 p.m. tomorrow night. Lows dip down to about 52 tonight under mainly clear skies. Winds out of the south, 10 to 15 miles per hour. Highs level off around 87 tomorrow. Ample sunshine expected. Partly cloudy skies tomorrow night. Lows dip down to about 49. Mainly sunny Saturday with highs in the low 80s. Storms likely Sunday. Taking a look at the extended forecast, 75 Monday, 61 Tuesday, and 64 on Wednesday. I'm Staff Meteorologist Paul Trombley. Right now, it's 64 degrees.
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6: Here's your 97.7 Jack FM forecast. A red flag warning begins at 11 a.m. tomorrow and remains in effect until 9 p.m. tomorrow night. Lows level off around 52 overnight under clear skies, southwesterly winds 8 to 15 miles per hour. Ample sunshine expected again Friday. Highs level off around 87. Lows dip down to about 49 Friday night, partly cloudy skies. Mainly sunny skies Saturday with daytime highs approaching 82. 81, thunderstorms likely Sunday. I'm staff meteorologist Paul Trombley. Currently, it's 61 degrees.
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3: Here's your 97.7 Jack FM forecast. A red flag warning begins at 11 a.m. tomorrow and remains in effect until 9 p.m. tomorrow night. Lows level off around 52 overnight under clear skies, southwesterly winds, 8 to 15 miles per hour. Ample sunshine expected again Friday. Highs level off around 87. Lows dip down to about 49 Friday night, partly cloudy skies. Mainly sunny skies Saturday with daytime highs approaching 82. 81, thunderstorms likely Sunday. I'm staff meteorologist Paul Trombley. Currently, it's 61 degrees.
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6: 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A red flag warning begins at 11 a.m. today. Lows dip down to about 52 overnight under clear skies. Winds out of the southwest, 8 to 15 miles per hour. Ample sunshine expected again Friday. Highs level off around 87. Lows dip down to about 49 Friday night. Partly cloudy skies. Mainly sunny skies Saturday with daytime highs approaching 82. 81, storms likely Sunday. I'm staff meteorologist Paul Trombley. Currently, it's 60 degrees.
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3: 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A red flag warning begins at 11 a.m. today. Lows dip down to about 52 overnight under clear skies. Winds out of the southwest, 8 to 15 miles per hour. Ample sunshine expected again Friday. Highs level off around 87. Lows dip down to about 49 Friday night, partly cloudy skies. Mainly sunny skies Saturday, with daytime highs approaching 82. 81, storms likely Sunday. I'm staff meteorologist Paul Trombley. Right now, it's 57 degrees.
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2: Here's your 97.7 Jack FM forecast. A red flag warning begins at 11 a.m. today and continues until 9 p.m. tonight. Clear skies overnight with lows around 52. Southwest winds 8 to 15 miles per hour. Ample sunshine expected again Friday, high of 88. Clear skies Friday night, lows dip down to about 52. Mainly sunny Saturday with a high of 82. 81 thunderstorms likely Sunday. A peek at the extended shows 75 Monday, 61 Tuesday, and 64 on Wednesday. I'm staff meteorologist Paul Trombley. Currently, it's 56 degrees.
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3: Here's a 97.7 Jack FM forecast. A red flag warning begins at 11 a.m. today and continues until 9 p.m. tonight. Clear skies overnight with lows around 52. Southwest winds 8 to 15 miles per hour. Ample sunshine expected again Friday, high of 88. Clear skies Friday night, lows dip down to about 52. Mainly sunny Saturday with a high of 82. 81, thunderstorms likely Sunday. A peek at the extended shows 75 Monday, 61 Tuesday, and 64 on Wednesday. I'm staff meteorologist Paul Trombley. Currently, it's 56 degrees.
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4: Here's your 97.7 Jack FM forecast. A red flag warning begins at 11 a.m. today and continues until 9 p.m. tonight. Clear skies overnight with lows around 52. Southwest winds 8 to 15 miles per hour. Ample sunshine expected again Friday, high of 88. Clear skies Friday night, lows dip down to about 52. Mainly sunny Saturday with a high of 82. 81 thunderstorms likely Sunday. A peek at the extended shows, 75 Monday, 61 Tuesday, and 64 on Wednesday. I'm staff meteorologist Paul Trombley. Currently, it's 57 degrees.
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2: Here's your 97.7 Jack FM forecast. A red flag warning begins at 11 a.m. today and continues until 9 p.m. tonight. Clear skies overnight with lows around 52. Southwest winds 8 to 15 miles per hour. Ample sunshine expected again Friday, high of 88. Clear skies Friday night, lows dip down to about 52. Mainly sunny Saturday with a high of 82. 81 thunderstorms likely Sunday. A peek at the extended shows 75 Monday, 61 Tuesday, and 64 on Wednesday. I'm staff meteorologist Paul Trombley. Currently, it's 57 degrees.
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3: Here's your 97.7 Jack FM forecast. A red flag warning begins at 11 a.m. today and continues until 9 p.m. tonight. Clear skies overnight with lows around 52. Southwest winds 8 to 15 miles per hour. Ample sunshine expected again Friday, high of 88. Clear skies Friday night, lows dip down to about 52. Mainly sunny Saturday with a high of 82. 81 thunderstorms likely Sunday. A peek at the extended shows, 75 Monday, 61 Tuesday, and 64 on Wednesday. I'm staff meteorologist Paul Trombley. Currently 53.
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0: 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A red flag warning begins at 11 a.m. today and continues until 9 p.m. tonight. Clear skies overnight with lows around 52. Southwest winds 8 to 15 miles per hour. Ample sunshine expected again Friday, high of 88. Clear skies Friday night, lows dip down to about 52. Mainly sunny Saturday with a high of 82. 81, thunderstorms likely Sunday. A peek at the extended shows, 75 Monday, 61 Tuesday, and 64 on Wednesday. I'm Staff Meteorologist Paul Trombley. Currently 53.
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5: Here's your 97.7 Jack FM forecast. A red flag warning begins at 11 a.m. today. Ample sunshine expected today with daytime highs approaching 88. Winds out of the west 8 to 15 miles per hour. Clear skies again tonight. Lows level off around 52. Mainly clear tomorrow. High temperatures reach up to 82. Low 80s Sunday with thunderstorms likely. Turning cooler Monday with highs in the mid-70s. Chance for storms continues. Take a look at the extended forecast. 61 Tuesday, 64 Wednesday, and 69 on Thursday. I'm staff meteorologist Paul Trombley. Right now, 54.
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1: Here's your 97.7 Jack FM forecast. A red flag warning begins at 11 a.m. today. Ample sunshine expected today, with daytime highs approaching 88. Winds out of the west, 8 to 15 miles per hour. Clear skies again tonight. Lows level off around 52. Mainly clear tomorrow. High temperatures reach up to 82. Low 80s Sunday, with thunderstorms likely. Turning cooler Monday, with highs in the mid-70s. Chance for storms continues. Take a look at the extended forecast. 61 Tuesday, 64 Wednesday, and 69 on Thursday. I'm staff meteorologist Paul Trombley. Right now, 54.
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3: Here's your 97.7 Jack FM forecast. A red flag warning begins at 11 a.m. today. Ample sunshine expected today, with daytime highs approaching 88. Winds out of the west, 8 to 15 miles per hour. Clear skies again tonight. Lows level off around 52. Mainly clear tomorrow. High temperatures reach up to 82. Low 80s Sunday, with thunderstorms likely. Turning cooler Monday, with highs in the mid-70s. Chance for storms continues. Take a look at the extended forecast. 61 Tuesday, 64 Wednesday, and 69 on Thursday. I'm staff meteorologist Paul Trombley. Right now, 52.
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3: Here's your 97.7 Jack FM forecast. A red flag warning begins at 11 a.m. today. Ample sunshine expected today, with daytime highs approaching 88. Winds out of the west, 8 to 15 miles per hour. Clear skies again tonight. Lows level off around 52. Mainly clear tomorrow. High temperatures reach up to 82. Low 80s Sunday, with thunderstorms likely. Turning cooler Monday, with highs in the mid-70s. Chance for storms continues. Take a look at the extended forecast. 61 Tuesday, 64 Wednesday, and 69 on Thursday. I'm staff meteorologist Paul Trombley. Right now, 52.
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5: Here's your 97.7 Jack FM forecast. A red flag warning begins at 11 a.m. today. Ample sunshine expected today, with daytime highs approaching 88. Winds out of the west, 8 to 15 miles per hour. Clear skies again tonight. Lows level off around 52. Mainly clear tomorrow. High temperatures reach up to 82. Low 80s Sunday with thunderstorms likely. Turning cooler Monday with highs in the mid-70s. Chance for storms continues. Taking a look at the extended forecast. 61 Tuesday, 64 Wednesday, and 69 on Thursday. I'm staff meteorologist Paul Trombley. Right now, 57.
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7: With a look at news, I'm Brian Langland. Renville County Public Works announces the immediate closure of Bridge Number 6517, located on County State Aid Highway 2 over Beaver Creek. The closure is effective immediately and will remain in place until further notice, pending the outcome of an additional structural engineering review. Governor Walz is praising a budget agreement reached with legislative leaders that includes funding to keep Hennepin County Medical Center and other hospitals around the state operating, along with property tax relief and other affordability measures for Minnesotans. A 7-year-old boy is recovering after being struck by a pickup truck while crossing the street in Eagle Lake in southern Minnesota. The Blue Earth County Sheriff says the child had just gotten off a school bus on Tuesday afternoon when the crash happened. Authorities say 71-year-old Dennis Allen of Eagle Lake was driving about 10 miles an hour at the time of the accident. That's a look at news. I'm Brian Langland.
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5: 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Susie Hobrick of Danube has a birthday today. Susie, happy birthday to you. Robert Michaels of Redwood Falls has a birthday today. 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Kevin Bowney of Wabasso celebrates a birthday as well today. Kevin, happy birthday to you. 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
5: Here's your 97.7 Jack FM forecast. A red flag warning begins at 11 a.m. today. Ample sunshine expected today with daytime highs approaching 88. Winds out of the west 8 to 15 miles per hour. Clear skies again tonight. Lows level off around 52. Mainly clear tomorrow. High temperatures reach up to 82. Low 80s Sunday with thunderstorms likely. Turning cooler Monday with highs in the mid-70s. Chance for storms continues. Take a look at the extended forecast. 61 Tuesday, 64 Wednesday, and 69 on Thursday. I'm staff meteorologist Paul Trombley. Currently, it's 61 degrees.
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7: With a look at news, I'm Brian Langland. Renville County Public Works announces the immediate closure of bridge number 6517, located on County State Aid Highway 2 over Beaver Creek. The closure is effective immediately and will remain in place until further notice, pending the outcome of an additional structural engineering review. Governor Walz is praising a budget agreement reached with legislative leaders that includes funding to keep Hennepin County Medical Center and other hospitals around the state operating, along with property tax relief and other affordability measures for Minnesotans. A 7-year-old boy is recovering after being struck by a pickup truck while crossing the street in Eagle Lake in southern Minnesota. The Blue Earth County Sheriff says the child had just gotten off a school bus on Tuesday afternoon when the crash happened. Authorities say 71-year-old Dennis Allen of Eagle Lake was driving about 10 miles an hour at the time of the accident. That's a look at news. I'm Brian Langland.
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4: Here's your 97.7 Jack FM forecast. A red flag warning begins at 11 a.m. today. Ample sunshine expected today, with daytime highs approaching 88. Winds out of the west, 8 to 15 miles per hour. Clear skies again tonight. Lows level off around 52. Mainly clear tomorrow. High temperatures reach up to 82. Low 80s Sunday, with thunderstorms likely. Turning cooler Monday, with highs in the mid-70s. Chance for storms continues. Take a look at the extended forecast, 61 Tuesday, 64 Wednesday, and 69 on Thursday. I'm Staff Meteorologist Paul Trombley. Currently, it's 61 degrees.
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5: Here's your 97.7 Jack FM forecast. A red flag warning begins at 11 a.m. today. Ample sunshine expected today, with daytime highs approaching 88. Winds out of the west, 8 to 15 miles per hour. Clear skies again tonight. Lows level off around 52. Mainly clear tomorrow. High temperatures reach up to 82. Low 80s Sunday, with thunderstorms likely. Turning cooler Monday, with highs in the mid-70s. Chance for storms continues. Take a look at the extended forecast. 61 Tuesday, 64 Wednesday, and 69 on Thursday. I'm Staff Meteorologist Paul Trombley. Currently 64.
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3: Here's your 97.7 Jack FM forecast. A red flag warning begins at 11 a.m. today. Ample sunshine expected today, with daytime highs approaching 88. Winds out of the west, 8 to 15 miles per hour. Clear skies again tonight. Lows level off around 52. Mainly clear tomorrow. High temperatures reach up to 82. Low 80s Sunday, with thunderstorms likely. Turning cooler Monday, with highs in the mid-70s. Chance for storms continues. Take a look at the extended forecast. 61 Tuesday, 64 Wednesday, and 69 on Thursday. I'm staff meteorologist Paul Trombley. Currently 64.
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3: Here's your 97.7 Jack FM forecast. A red flag warning begins at 11 a.m. today. Ample sunshine expected today, with daytime highs approaching 88. Winds out of the west, 8 to 15 miles per hour. Clear skies again tonight, lows level off around 52. Mainly clear tomorrow, high temperatures reach up to 82. Low 80s Sunday with thunderstorms likely. Turning cooler Monday with highs in the mid-70s. Chance for storms continues. Take a look at the extended forecast. 61 Tuesday, 64 Wednesday, and 69 on Thursday. I'm staff meteorologist Paul Trombley. Right now, 74.
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4: Here's your 97.7 Jack FM forecast. A red flag warning begins at 11 a.m. today. Ample sunshine expected today, with daytime highs approaching 88. Winds out of the west, 8 to 15 miles per hour. Clear skies again tonight. Lows level off around 52. Mainly clear tomorrow. High temperatures reach up to 82. Low 80s Sunday, with thunderstorms likely. Turning cooler Monday, with highs in the mid-70s. Chance for storms continues. Take a look at the extended forecast. 61 Tuesday, 64 Wednesday, and 69 on Thursday. I'm staff meteorologist Paul Trombley. Right now, 74.
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2: Here's your 97.7 Jack FM forecast. A red flag warning continues until 9 p.m. tonight. Ample sunshine expected today, with daytime highs approaching 89. Westerly winds 10 to 15 miles per hour. Lows level off around 52. Tonight, partly cloudy skies. Daytime highs approaching 80 tomorrow. Mainly clear skies. Low 80s Sunday, with thunderstorms likely. Much cooler Monday, with highs in the low 70s. Chance for storms continues. Looking at the long range, 60 Tuesday, 62 Wednesday, and 71 on Thursday. I'm Staff Meteorologist Paul Trombley. Right now, it's 83 degrees.
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3: Here's your 97.7 Jack FM forecast. A red flag warning continues until 9 p.m. tonight. Ample sunshine expected today, with daytime highs approaching 89. Westerly winds 10 to 15 miles per hour. Lows level off around 52 tonight, partly cloudy skies. Daytime highs approaching 80 tomorrow, mainly clear skies. Low 80s Sunday, with thunderstorms likely. Much cooler Monday, with highs in the low 70s. Chance for storms continues. Looking at the long range, 60 Tuesday, 62 Wednesday, and 71 on Thursday. I'm Staff Meteorologist Paul Trombley. Right now, it's 83 degrees.
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5: Here's your 97.7 Jack FM forecast. A red flag warning continues until 9 p.m. tonight. Ample sunshine expected this afternoon, with daytime highs approaching 89. Winds out of the west, 10 to 15 miles per hour. Partly cloudy skies tonight, lows level off around 52. High temperatures reach up to 80 tomorrow, mainly clear skies. Low 80s Sunday, with thunderstorms likely. Turning much cooler Monday, with highs in the low 70s, chance for storms continues. Take a look at the extended forecast, 60 Tuesday, 62 Wednesday, and 71 on Thursday. I'm Staff Meteorologist Paul Trombley. Currently 84.
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8: With a look at news, I'm Brian Langland. Just a reminder, property taxes, first half of real estate property taxes are due today. If you're having them mailed, make sure they're postmarked no later today. And you can stop by your local courthouse and pay your property taxes today. Republicans in the Minnesota House continue to block a floor vote on the gun violence prevention package passed by the Senate. A proposal to suspend House rules and bring the legislation to the floor failed last night on a 67-67 vote. Minnesota's congressional delegation helped pass the bill in the U.S. House allowing year-round sales of E15. Brian Werner of the Minnesota Biofuels Association says every member from Minnesota voted to pass E15 used year-round. That's a check of the news. I'm Brian Langland.
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0: Sunday
1: with thunderstorms likely.
0: Turning much cooler Monday with highs in the low 70s. Chance for storms continues.
1: Take a look at the extended forecast.
0: 60 Tuesday, 62 Wednesday, and 71 on Thursday.
1: I'm staff meteorologist Paul Trombley.
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10: 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Hazel Grunke of Morgan celebrates a birthday. Hazel, happy birthday to you. Susie Hobrick of Danube has a birthday today. Susie, happy birthday to you. Robert Michaels of Redwood Falls has a birthday today. Robert, happy birthday to you. Kevin Bowney of Wabasso celebrates a birthday as well today. Kevin, happy birthday to you. On this 15th day of May, our birthday bash winner is Robert Michaels of Redwood Falls. 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
6: Here is your 97.7 Jack FM forecast. A red flag warning remains in effect. Bright sunshine this afternoon with daytime highs approaching 91. West winds 10 to 15 miles per hour. Mainly clear skies tonight. Lows dip down to about 51. High temperatures reach up to 82 tomorrow. Bright sunshine expected. Low 80s Sunday with storms likely. Turning much cooler Monday with highs in the low 70s. Storms continue. Taking a look at the extended forecast, 60 Tuesday, 62 Wednesday, and 71 on Thursday. I'm staff meteorologist Paul Trombley, currently 86.
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2: Here is your 97.7 Jack FM forecast. A red flag warning remains in effect. Bright sunshine this afternoon with daytime highs approaching 91. West winds 10 to 15 miles per hour. Mainly clear skies tonight. Lows dip down to about 51. High temperatures reach up to 82 tomorrow. Bright sunshine expected. Low 80s Sunday with storms likely. Turning much cooler Monday with highs in the low 70s. Storms continue. Taking a look at the extended forecast, 60 Tuesday, 62 Wednesday, and 71 on Thursday. I'm staff meteorologist Paul Trombley. Currently 86.
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3: Here is your 97.7 Jack FM forecast. A red flag warning remains in effect. Bright sunshine this afternoon with daytime highs approaching 91. West winds 10 to 15 miles per hour. Mainly clear skies tonight. Lows dip down to about 51. High temperatures reach up to 82 tomorrow. Bright sunshine expected. Low 80s Sunday with storms likely. Turning much cooler Monday with highs in the low 70s. Storms continue. Taking a look at the extended forecast, 60 Tuesday, 62 Wednesday, and 71 on Thursday. I'm staff meteorologist Paul Trombley. Right now, 86.
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6: Here's your 97.7 Jack FM forecast. A red flag warning remains in effect. Bright sunshine this afternoon with daytime highs approaching 91. West winds 10 to 15 miles per hour. Mainly clear skies tonight. Lows dip down to about 51. High temperatures reach up to 82 tomorrow. Bright sunshine expected. Low 80s Sunday with storms likely. Turning much cooler Monday with highs in the low 70s. Storms continue. Taking a look at the extended forecast, 60 Tuesday, 62 Wednesday, and 71 on Thursday. I'm staff meteorologist Paul Trombley. Right now, 86.
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5: Here's your 97.7 Jack FM forecast. A red flag warning remains in effect. Bright sunshine expected this afternoon with daytime highs approaching 91. Winds out of the west, 10 to 15 miles per hour. Lows level off around 52 tonight, mainly clear skies. Daytime highs approaching 82 tomorrow. Ample sunshine expected. Upper 70s Sunday with thunderstorms likely. Turning much cooler Monday with highs in the low 70s. Chance for storms continues. A peek at the extended shows, 60 Tuesday, 62 Wednesday, and 71 on Thursday. I'm Staff Meteorologist Paul Trombley. Currently 86.
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5: 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Hazel Grunke of Morgan celebrates a birthday. Hazel, happy birthday to you. Susie Hobrick of Danube has a birthday today. Susie, happy birthday to you. Robert Michaels of Redwood Falls has a birthday today. Robert, happy birthday to you. Kevin Bowney of Wabasso celebrates a birthday as well today. Kevin, happy birthday to you. On this 15th day of May, our birthday bash winner is Robert Michaels of Redwood Falls. Robert, you pick up a complimentary buffet from the Pizza Ranch.

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0: Here is your 97.7 Jack FM forecast. A red flag warning continues. Lows dip down to about 52 tonight under mainly clear skies. West winds 8 to 15 miles per hour. Daytime highs approaching 82 tomorrow. Clear skies. Chance of thunderstorms tomorrow night. Lows around 55, partly cloudy. Upper 70s Sunday with thunderstorms likely. Much cooler Monday with highs in the low 70s. Storms continue. A peek at the extended shows, 60 Tuesday, 62 Wednesday, and 71 on Thursday. I'm staff meteorologist Paul Trombley. Right now, 86.
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1: 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Isaac Schumacher coming to you live from Memorial Field in Redwood Falls, Minnesota, for today's high school baseball matchup between your hometown Redwood Valley Cardinals as they take on a top 10 team in AA State, the Montevideo Thunderbirds. We are just entering the final week of the regular season. Four baseball sections are right around the corner, and this is what would be a great warm-up for your Cardinals here as we get into some of the most important baseball of the season. These two teams on separate sides of the section tournament, Montevideo in the north and Redwood Valley in the south. Right now, even though Montevideo is a top 10 team in the state, they are third in their subsection behind Painesville and New London Spicer, who are both respectively third and fourth ranked teams in AA State. Montevideo, they're 10th, and Redwood Valley currently sitting as the 5 seed, and they seem pretty locked into that spot, trying to solidify it with a win today. They're competing with Jackson County, trying not to fall any farther down from 5th as it currently stands. They would be playing St. James in their first round matchup as the 4-5 in their subsection. But we got some more baseball to play before then. A big game here today against a very good team. And we're just naming off our starting lineups right now. For your Cardinals in the field, it will be... Excuse me as I pull up the roster here. Landon Stoneberg playing shortstop. Lori Sheeshan playing left field. Max Dillon, the pitcher, batting third. In right field, Josh Gunderson. First baseman, Dylan Benson. The catcher, Jordan Snowbrick. Designated hitter, Elliot Lang. Second baseman, Isaac Watterson. And the center fielder, Luke Copain. And playing third base for your Cardinals will be number 10, Alex Beavers. So we're just about to sing our anthem. And before we get ready for first pitch in this ball game, I'm going to leave you with a short commercial break from our sponsors. And we'll be right back after this. So the baseball game between the Redwood Valley Cardinals as they host the Montevideo Thunderbirds. Do not go anywhere. We'll be back right after this.
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1: 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Isaac Schumacher coming to you live from Memorial Field in Redwood Falls, Minnesota. And today we have your hometown Redwood Valley Cardinals hosting the number 10 team in the state of 2A Minnesota baseball, the Montevideo Thunderbirds. We are just entering the final week of the regular season. A big-time playoff atmosphere matchup here between two teams in the same section trying to punch their ticket to the state tournament. Right now they are on separate ends, separate subsections. Luckily for the Cardinals, they won't have to deal with the Thunderbirds unless they make it to the section championship game. As for the Thunderbirds, they have their work cut out for them in the north half of Section 3AA. They are third in their subsection, despite being 10th in the state. We see this in basketball happen quite a bit. Just some loaded teams in this area of the state. Painesville is the number one team in Section 3-2A in the north half of the bracket. They are third in the state rankings. New London Spicer right behind them, ranked fourth in the state. They have won 11 straight games, has that New London Spicer team. And then behind all of them is Montevideo in the standings. And we'll see what the Cardinals can do today against them. This is their first matchup against Montevideo this season. Your lineup for the Cardinals on the hill, it will be Max Dillon. He'll be batting third today in the lineup. Landon Stoneberg will be leading off batting first at shortstop. And left field, Lori Sheeshan. Dillon pitching in right field, Josh Gunderson. First baseman, Dylan Benson. The catcher, Jordan Schnobrick. Designated hitter, Elliot Lang. Second baseman, Isaac Watterson. And the center fielder, Luke Copain. And playing third base for your Cardinals will be number 10, Alex Beavers. For the Cardinals, they are 3-9 in the section. 9-9 overall with a .500 record. And so they're looking to try to solidify their spot as the 5 seed. Right now entering section play, their current matchup as it stands would be against St. James in the first round. But they are tied with Jackson County as far as section record goes. And so depending upon how that QRF value system works, we could see the Cardinals fall a little bit further. But they seem pretty locked into that spot at number 5. But we are just about to get started. First pitch from Max Dillon underway, and the lefty delivers strike one across the outside corner to the second baseman, Ben Gunlickson, for the Thunderbirds. Cardinals sporting their white home uniforms with the black pants, black hat, red bill. For the Thunderbirds, they got the white helmets and the black jerseys, gold lettering with a white pinstripe going down, some pretty sharp unis from Montevideo. And quickly up 0-2 is Dillon. Two fastballs dotting that corner. And we'll see how he teases Gunlickson here. Goes right back to that outer half and misses just down and away. But a good tease. Gunlickson lays off of it. And Dillon will go back into the windup. Standing on the right side of the mound, the lefty feels the 1-2. This one popped up. It will go towards the light post and out of play. And so new life for the leadoff man here for the Thunderbirds, Ben Gunlickson. And after getting up in an 0-2 count early, Dillon now in a battle, trying to retire the first out of the game. And the 1-2. This one smashed out into right field, and that one is a no-doubter leadoff home run by Ben Gunlickson. My goodness, there was barely even a look behind the shoulder of Josh Gunderson out in right field. He knew as soon as that one left the bat that he had no shot at it. The wind is a bit at a standstill now, but if there is a slight breeze, it is blowing out to right field. I don't think that ball needed any help, though. It left the bat and out of the park in a hurry. And so a pitch left over the plate for Dillon. He'll wish he had that one back, but a great piece of hitting by Ben Gunlickson. And you get a sense right away of just how good this Montevideo team is. We'll see what the next batter here, the pitcher, number 2, Griffin Epema, can do to try to follow up that hack. And foul back into the screen for strike one. Another key point to that first at-bat, Gunlickson is a lefty, just as Max Dillon is on the mound, so a lefty-lefty matchup normally goes in favor of the pitcher. But that time, the matchups didn't really matter. The ball spoke for itself, and now an 0-1 count. Dylan taking his time before delivering the second pitch. And here we go. That one down near the dirt for ball one. Inside curveball. As Epema watches it go by. Had the chance to come here one other game this season. It was actually the first game we called this spring for baseball at KLGR. And it was back in early April as one of the youngest members of this team, Luke Copain, the eighth grader, playing center field today for the Cardinals, had his first ever high school start on the mound and ended up going, I believe it was a complete game against Jackson County Central, and ended up going, it being like a 16-0 victory for your Cardinals. An awesome ball game to cover and watch the young man deliver on the mound, and the hits just kept on coming. And now as I say that, Griffin Epimo rips a base hit right up the middle out of the stretch of the shortstop, Landon Stoneberg. And now another two straight hits to begin this ball game for the Thunderbirds. Give them a 1-0 leadoff home run, and now a man on first, no outs yet, as Brody Dack, the shortstop wearing number 6 in black and gold, steps to the plate. Dylan on the mound, looking towards first base. No movement yet on the base paths. Now swung on and missed by Dack. It will be a 1-1 count. So see if we can't get a nice ground ball here to turn 2. Already 1 run on the scoreboard. Dylan trying to minimize damage here in the first. And that one just misses the upper half of the zone outside for ball 2. 2-1 the count. Dylan working out of the stretch. Fakes the look to first and now delivers home. This one fouled over the screen for strike 2. Two to the count. Man on first, nobody out here in the top half of the first. The look to first and the delivery home. Swung on and missed. Could not hold back the check swing on that one. Brody Dack heads back to the bench. And the first punch out of the ball game will come as a forward-facing K for Max Dillon. The cleanup hitter, the catcher, number 14, Cameron Kibler, comes to the dish. Haven't seen the Thunderbirds play yet this year, but again, this is a very formidable team that the Cardinals are facing here today. A record of 14-4 this season, 6-0 in section play. They have not lost to anyone in section 3 AA quite yet. The Cardinals trying to be the first ones here today, and this one a towering pop fly into shallow center field. With the squeeze for out number 2 is the shortstop, Landon Stoneberg, barely leaving the infield dirt to make the play. And that ball was easily in the air for 6 or 7 seconds. That was an incredibly boosted fly ball. And now after giving up 2 hits to start the inning, 2 quick outs for Dylan, and he will face the first baseman, Caleb Clausen, to try to get out. Only giving up 1 run. And the runner goes. Throw down. It will be not in time as Epema takes base. Takes second base on the first pitch of the at-bat from Dylan to Clausen. And so a runner in scoring position. 2 outs. Base hit here. Likely scores Epema. And the pitch to Clausen was in there for strike 1. And the 0-1 delivery now. That one out of the mitt of the catcher, Jordan Schnobrick. And that allows Epema to take another 90 feet into third base. Pitch came in just above the zone. It will be ball 1. But definitely a pass ball granted there. Schnobrick should have been able to squeeze it, but unable to do so allows base runner to move up another spot on the field. And base hit will certainly bring home the second run of the ball game now as a fastball along the outside corner. hits the zone for strike two. So 1-2 count, two outs, man on third. Max Dillon on the mound, one strike away, dealing to the lefty in the batter's box, Caleb Clawson. And the pitch, this one lifted into shallow left field, and it will be the third baseman. That's Alex Beavers retreating on it, backpedaling a few steps to make the play right in shallow left field, and that will do it for Montevideo in the first, but not until after a blast out to right field, a home run by the leadoff man, Ben Gunnlaugsson, for the Thunderbirds, puts them up on top 1-0 through half an inning of play. We'll be right back with Landon Stoneberg, Lori Sheshan, and Max Dillon coming up to bat for Redwood Valley in the first. Don't go anywhere. We'll be right back after this.
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1: 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Isaac Schumacher coming to you live from Memorial Field in Redwood Falls, Minnesota. We are in the bottom half now of the first inning between our matchup between the Cardinals of Redwood Valley and the Thunderbirds of Montevideo. And stepping to the plate to lead things off for the red and black, it will be Landon Stoneberg, the shortstop, wearing 19. And this one goes in there for a strike. 0-1 the count to Stoneberg. And the windup and delivery, a great curveball, starting right at the numbers and finishing at the belt. Across the heart of the plate for strike two, Stoneberg just watches that one sizzle by. 0-2 count, and swung on and just gets a piece of it. Unable to squeeze it was the catcher. Cameron Keibler behind the plate for the Thunderbirds. And so Stoneberg does a great job of sticking around, and this one swung on and missed. A fastball by Epema, who's on the mound for Montevideo, just blows it by him on the outer half of the plate. And so a quick out recorded. We'll bring up one of the better hitters on this Cardinal team, Lori Sheshan. Sheshan in the first game we got to see for the Cardinals against Jackson County. Delivered a multi-hit ball game. He had at least two, maybe three. He came across the score multiple times, and he was just peppering the ball all over the field. And now, as Epema continues to pelter the zone here, gets up 0-2 again on Lori as he fouls one into the dirt. The 0-2 delivery just misses the outside corner. A good take by Sheshan there to watch that one go by, but a good nibble by Epema. Try to get him to bite at it. The 1-2 now. And this one poked towards the first base coach underneath the wickets. I'm sure the dugout will give him some grief for that one. But a nice hang by Sheshan to stay alive. That curveball was sinking fast, and he just kind of stuck the bat head out there to protect the plate. And now a fastball right across the heart gets by him as he goes down swinging. Two straight strikeouts to begin the frame for Epema on the mound. And it will be the battle of the pitchers now. Epema against Max Dillon. And to see if the Cardinals can't start a two-out rally here in the first. That one misses outside for ball one. Epema's got a pretty good fastball on him. It rides, I would guess, probably into the 80s as far as miles per hour go. And now bends a curveball on the outer half for strike one. He's got some good spin on that curveball, too. It's a slide piece that moves quickly and then throws another one that starts over the plate and then dips down and away, swung on and missed by Dillon, the 1-2. Just misses the outside corner. The umpire behind the plate has a slow indication of strikes and balls. Thought for a second he might do the ring up there, but now this one is poked down the left field line. It will get out of play. Another good hang there by Dillon. Every Cardinal batter this inning has gotten down two strikes and fouled a ball off to protect the plate now. The 2-2, Epema working fast, and that one misses down and away. Full count force to pay off pitch. Quickly incoming here as Epema steps back on the mound and begins his windup. And this one's chopped. High chopper over the mound. It's going to be fielded by the second baseman and thrown on to first in time to retire Dillon. That was the man that started off the game with a bang. Ben Gunnlaugsson charging up on that ball, getting it, and in a quick hop throws on to first to retire Dillon and puts the Cardinal hitters down in order, 1-2-3 in the first inning. It will be 1-0 Montevideo headed into the second. We'll be right back after this.
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1: 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Leading off this top half of the second inning for the Thunderbirds, it will be the center fielder, Jackson Conan, number seven, standing in the right-handed batter's box, and this one misses up and away for ball one. Dillon did a pretty good job getting out of that first inning without giving up too much other than the home run to Gunnlaugsson. Allowed one other base runner. He got as far as third base before retiring the first batter on a strikeout and the next two on some pop-outs to the infield. And this one misses up and away again for ball two. Trying to battle back now. The 2-0 is swung on and sent out into shallow left field. It's going to be playable. And the catch made by the left fielder. That was Lori Sheeshan. Nice running grab coming in on the ball. That was hit well in front of Sheeshan. But it was in the air long enough for him to get underneath it with some comfort. And so one out. We'll bring up the designated hitter, Aiden Cuno. Dylan delivers strike one at the knees. Nice fastball, low in the zone. And getting on top of the count early now after falling behind the first one, 2-0, is Dylan. And the 0-1 in the dirt, bouncing at the front of the batter's box. And back to the screen. So we said the Cardinals pretty much locked in, it seems, to their spot in the section standings. Currently sit as the fifth seed. They would take on St. James in the first round of section play. But certainly trying to win this game here today, it would be a fantastic upset over a top 10 team in the state for 2A baseball in the Montevideo Thunderbirds. And it would also do a long way to try to get them into some home field. They are still within reach of surpassing St. James in the rankings if they can pull off a big win like they can today. They would then host St. James in that playoff game, rather having to go down to them. The 2-2 now. Benson delivers. And swung on and missed for strike three. Excuse me, that was Dylan on the mound getting the swing and the miss. And now his second strikeout gives us two outs here in the top of the second. No one on base to bring up the third baseman, number four, Brendan Kuzman. Kuzman, a lefty. Got the white New Balance cleats on. Rocking a pretty neat-looking stick at the dish. Pink handle. Green barrel with some decals on there and bright yellow. I have yet to see a bat that pleases the eyes, such as this one does. And it's ball one. As Dylan gets back on the bump. Still working from the windup, far left side of the mound, and the pitch. Up high for ball two. So trying to find the adjustment. A little Goldie's out lock zone as the first one goes low, second goes high. Dylan retreats, circles the mound, and now we'll deliver the 2-0. And that one misses high and inside. So after two quick outs to start the inning, Max Dylan in danger of giving up a four-pitch walk right now to the eight hitter in this Thunderbird order. 3-0, could not get it across the plate, nearly brushes the jersey of Kuzman, and he will walk to first with a four-pitch walk. So that will bring up the nine-hitter, the right fielder, number 16, Bodie Noop. And certainly not the guy that you want to walk here in Noop. Trying to avoid bringing up the leadoff man, Gunnlaugsson, with anyone on base. And this one is fouled over our heads behind the screen for strike one. So in case you missed it, this game started very loudly for the Thunderbirds. A solo blast out to right field by the second baseman, Ben Gunnlaugsson, who stands on deck. Dylan trying to avoid putting another runner on here, and this one lifted over the head of the second baseman, Isaac Watterson, into center field. And now the runners move up as the throw goes into the cutoff man at short. Some heads-up base running by Canoop gets him into second base. And so just like that, it'll work essentially as a double. I think the Cardinals were thinking about trying to go to third on that throw, and Noop, anticipating that, goes into second, did not even hesitate. There was a play that could have been made, but I don't think either of the Cardinal middle infielders were ready for it. They just assumed that Noop would stay at first, and so it will be a double. Runners on second and third, and now the dreaded Gunnlaugsson steps into the box. And he looked like he threatened a bunt. And that was not to be expected following his first plate appearance, especially with two outs and runners on second and third. You'd think this young man would be swinging right now, but he shows bunt, pulls back for ball one. Dillon, still working from the stretch, will now deliver strike one on the outside corner. And so a key moment now in this game. After conceding a two-out walk, gives up a double to the nine-hitter Bodie Canoop, and now has to deal with the man that has the one run on the scoreboard right now, Ben Gunnlaugsson. This one popped up. It should reach out of play, and does. It's now once again Max Dillon with Gunnlaugsson facing a two-strike count. And this was the exact same situation we saw in the first inning when Gunnlaugsson hit the home run. We'll see if Dillon can keep the ball down in the zone this time. The 1-2 delivery. This one swung and ripped between the legs of the first base coach. He wanted nothing to do with that. Looked like Gunnlaugsson was about to give him a cup check over there. And just jumps out of the way of that one, thankfully. As we retrieve the foul ball. It'll act as a loud strike, and we'll set up to do it again. The 1-2 count, two men on, second and third, and the pitch from Dillon. This one is smashed back up the middle and drops softly into left center field. Two runs coming to score on the two-out base hit from Ben Gunnlaugsson. And this young man is responsible now for all three runs on the scoreboard for Montevideo. So after getting two outs quickly here in the second, Dillon walks the eighth man in the order, gives up a double, which could have, should have been, frankly, a base hit that was just hit to dead center. And so put runners in scoring position, and then your best bat comes up for the Thunderbirds in Gunnlaugsson and knocks both of them home. It is a 3-0 ball game here in the second inning, as the pitcher for Montevideo, Griffin Epimunk, steps up to the dish. He got a base hit in the first inning, trying to replicate that again here. And the first pitch goes in there for ball one. And this one is lifted out to left field, retreating on it, and running out of play now. He makes the catch out there, does Shishen, but the foul marker does not allow much space between the foul line and the out-of-play line. And so although Shishen made a nice ranging catch, it was about 30 feet out of play. And so it will be a foul ball. The inning will continue. And a 1-1 count now to Epima. The set from Dillon. Gunnlaugsson has not stolen yet. Will stay at first, and now this one golfed into left field. It might find a gap. Shishen converges on it. Will get it back into the infield, but not before both runners move up two bases. And once again, it will be second and third with two outs for the three-hitter, Brody Dack. And these first two batters in the Thunderbird order are wrecking havoc right now. Gunnlaugsson and Epima, 2-for-2 in this ball game. We're not even through the second inning. So Dillon did a great job in the first inning minimizing damage. But now a two-out rally has seen now five Thunderbirds come to the plate. Two runs have scored and two remain on base. And now dealing with another difficult bat, Dak takes the first pitch low in the zone for ball one. Dak struck out swinging in his first plate appearance. And now missing up and away for ball two is Dillon. So trying to avoid a scenario where this game breaks open. It hasn't been an ugly number put on the scoreboard just yet. But a base hit here would certainly do so. The 1-1. Excuse me, there was the 2-0, and now 3-0, as a similar pitch goes far out and away. Schnobrick doing a good job hopping to his feet and keeping that ball in front of him. as it was delivered into the left-handed batter's box. And now Dylan just trying to get it over for a strike and does. 3-1 count. Two outs, runners on second and third. It's a 3-0 ball game here in the top of the second inning. The Redwood Valley Cardinals trying to upset the 10th-ranked Montevideo Thunderbirds. And that one misses high for ball four. So bases are loaded to bring up the cleanup hitter, the catcher, Cameron Kibler. And trouble looming here as there will be a mound visit from Redwood Falls. It hasn't been the smoothest outing thus far for Max Dillon. The lefty working on the mound has retired two batters on punch-outs, both swinging. He, once again, got the first two batters of the second inning out and then had to deal with the 8-9 hitters, and they both reach, one on a walk, another on a base hit. It brought off the leadoff man, Ben Gullingson. Had a home run in the first inning. He comes up and kind of fists one out into left field. It looked like it was hit a lot harder off the bat, but ends up dying about 15 feet into the outfield grass. He glides into first base for a base hit and ends up scoring two runs in the process. And so now, after another two-out double and a walk, the bases are loaded full of Thunderbirds.

0: And pitch is down and away for ball one to Kibler. Kibler popped out to short in his first plate appearance, a towering pop fly. It was in the air for nearly 10 seconds. And now this one, down and in. There's nowhere to put him on the base paths. Dylan will have to muster a strike across the plate to avoid another walk, bringing home another run. The 2-0, Dylan working out of the windup. The delivery. This one, a hard hit ground ball towards the third baseline, third baseline and past the outstretched glove of Alex Beavers. It will bring home two runs, and jogging into second base with another two-out double are the Thunderbirds. It's Kibler putting two more on the board for Montevideo, officially a crooked number here in the second, a 5-0 ball game, and a four-run second inning that continues. So Kibler will be replaced on the base paths as he goes back to suit up to go behind the plate. But we are now on our ninth batter of this inning. It will be the first baseman, Caleb Clausen, who popped out to third in his first plate appearance. Now with a base hit, first pitch right back up the middle. One run comes in. The center field goes to second with it for the cutoff. So the second run comes across to score as well. Six runs now, all with two outs in the second inning. And Montevideo is showing everyone here in attendance today why exactly they hold such a high ranking in these state standings. So now Conan steps up to the dish for the second time this inning. He flew out to left field in his first plate appearance and now pops up on the first pitch he sees. Dylan retreats on it and will squeeze it for the third out of the inning, but not until a walk, a double, a base hit, another double, a base hit, a walk, and a one final double come across, all with two outs to bring in six runs in the second on four hits and no errors and two men left on base. The score is 7-0 Montevideo on top of Redwood Valley through an inning and a half. I'll give myself a second just to get caught up in the book, but due up for the Cardinals, it will be the 4-5-6 in the order. Josh Gunderson, Dylan Benson, and Jordan Schnobrick. Coming up right after this.
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0: 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You're listening to KLGR Radio. Isaac Schumacher with you here live in Redwood Falls at Memorial Field. We are just entering the home half of the second inning in what is now a 7-0 ball game in favor of the Montevideo Thunderbirds over the Cardinals here. It began in the first inning with a leadoff home run by Ben Gunnlaugsson. And after getting out of the first without conceding any more runs, Max Dillon got the first two outs of the second. And then the Thunderbird bats just got roaring. Four hits later, six runs come across to score. And now the Cardinals have some work to do to try to come back in this ball game. Quickly, up 0-2 in the count, as Gunderson watches the first two pitches from Epema go by for strikes. And Epema working with some nice, efficient pace on the mound right now, not wasting any time, climbs back on the hill and tries to bend over a curveball on the upper half of the zone. It misses high, and it'll be a 1-2 count. The delivery, that one misses up. Another fastball trying to get Gunderson to bite on it, but home plate umpire says that one is – just above the numbers. So it'll be a 2-2 count. And that one did not miss anything. There is strike three. Just a few more inches down and crosses the top half of the zone. It will be a strikeout looking for Gunderson. Abomo retires the first batter of this inning. And it will be now the first baseman, Dylan Benson, stepping to the plate for the Cardinals. Pitch is across the knees for strike one. Benson got some long legs there in the batter's box. That one looked like it was closer to the ankles than the knees, but across the plate for strike one. And now swinging through strike two on a fastball up in the zone. And so now, again, up 0-2 in the count. We'll see where Epima goes. He climbs the ladder again with a fastball, but Benson able to get his hands on that one, fouls it away well behind over the hill here at Memorial Field into the parking lot. The 0-2 now, a curveball down in the zone. Benson got a piece of it, but it's squeezed on by the catcher, Kibler, behind the plate, and now a second strikeout of the inning, the fourth of the ball game for Epima. Now brings up Jordan Schnobrick, the catcher for the Cardinals, trying to get the wheels turning with their own two-out rally. That one swung on and missed. Just attacking the strike zone right now is Epima, not wasting any time. Just keeps firing fastballs into the zone. That one, same spot, same finish, swing and a miss for Schnobrick. And every single at-bat so far this inning has led to an 0-2 count. The delivery up in the zone. It's a curveball trying to bend it over the top half of the zone again. Misses high for a 1-2 count. 1-2 to Schnobrick. That one fouled off the pads of Kibler. Well, briefly for a moment, Schnobrick didn't think he got a piece of it. He was starting to run towards first base. Umpire throws up the hands late to call a foul ball. And so we'll reset. Schnobrick regathers himself. Steps into the box. Schnobrick looking nice. Got the baby blue shin pad on the right or left leg and a similar colored bat with the red handle, but sometimes the looks don't translate at the plate. That time, Schnobrick out in front of another curveball and it will be strike three. Good morning, good afternoon, and good night. The pitcher, Griffin Epima, sends the Cardinals down in order once again. Has not allowed a base runner yet in this ball game. A backwards K and then two swinging retires the Cardinals in order in the second inning. It will be 7-0 Montevideo as we head to the top half of the third. We'll be right back after this.
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0: 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Isaac Schumacher here with you live from Memorial Field in Redwood Falls, Minnesota. And we have an intriguing baseball matchup for you today as we enter the last week of the regular season. It is the Redwood Valley Cardinals trying to upset the number 10 team in the state of 2A Minnesota baseball. the Montevideo Thunderbirds.

0: But he was running just too far to his right to get the throw over to first in time to retire Cuno. And so an infield base hit leads off this inning for Montevideo. And now Dylan quickly working again out of the stretch. Dylan, a lefty on the mound, trying to hold Cuno close there to first base. It will bring up Brendan Kuzman, who got a four-pitch walk in the second inning and now watches for ball one here. And the runner goes. It was a large lead at first base. The throw down gets him in time. The slide actually comes up short. Cuno wasn't even able to get to second base. I think he underestimated the distance that he was to second and just fell flat in the dirt. The throw got there in time to get him, and so it will be the first out of the inning. The massive leadoff couldn't pay off for Cuno, and now a 2-0 count to Kuzman, who has not even seen a strike yet this game. The first one he does see, dribbled in between first and second, some nice PFPs that time, and an out. Benson able to field it and get it over to Dylan, who is covering first base. And how about that? After a caught stealing for the first out, a ground out here on a nice play between Benson and Dylan leads to out number two. And the nine-man, Bodie Knoop, steps to the plate. And the Cardinals, I would say, are close to getting out of this inning. But after how the second inning went, can't speak too soon. We'll take a one batter at a time here. And Knoop watches the first pitch coming across for strike one. So a leadoff base hit mitigated by Schnobrick's ability to throw the runner out as he attempted the steal at second. And then Benson and Dylan doing some good teamwork over there on the first base side to retire Kuzman for out number two. And now a swing and a miss at a pitch well above the brim of the helmet by Knoop leads to an 0-2 count. So Dylan with some room to work. We'll see what pitch he elects to take here to try to get Knoop to swing again, and now this breaking ball close to the dirt. It swung on and golfed. A ground ball is fielded by Stoneberg and thrown on to first in time to retire Knoop, and that will do it. The Cardinals go down 1-2-3 in the second, but followed up with a 1-2-3 inning of their own in the field, and the first goose egg is put up on the board for the Thunderbirds. It will remain 7-0 in favor of Montevideo as Redwood Valley comes up in the bottom half of the third. It will be the 7-8-9 hitters. Designated hitter Elliot Lang, second baseman Isaac Watterson, and the center fielder Luke Copain. We'll be right back after this.
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0: 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Leading off for the Cardinals in the home half of the third will be the designated hitter, Elliot Lang, stepping to the dish. And the Cardinals have not found a base runner yet. Trying to change that course here as strike one comes across the inside corner. Epime has done an excellent job thus far of getting up in the count, and for the fourth straight batter, now gets up 0-2. Lang going to be asked to protect the zone here, and swung on and missed. Four straight strikeouts now for Epime. And it is the sixth of the ball game. He has struck out six of the first seven hitters. And perhaps Isaac Watterson might be wise to just try to lay one down just to get something going here for the Cardinals. He goes swinging and will swing through that fastball for strike one. So once again, four straight strikes as that one climbs above.

0: zone for ball one. Epema with just incredible efficiency on the mound, a fast-paced delivery, not allowing the hitters to get very comfortable in the box at all before delivering the next pitch. And this one is fouled back into the screen. Retrieved by Kopang. Hands that one back to the umpire as Epema does take a few seconds to regather, rub up the baseball, and steps back on the mound. The 1-2. And a curveball. Waterson does not... Oh, there it is. A delayed call there. It looked as though the home plate umpire appealed down the first baseline, and the initial indication was that it was a no swing from the field umpire, and then that changed to yes, he did go. And so Waterston goes down swinging. It is the fifth straight strikeout for Epema. And now it's going to be left up to the eighth grader, Luke Kopang, to try to right the tide here for the Cardinals. Just trying to set the table, or at the very least crack an egg for his team, who has gone down in order so far through the first eight hitters. Kopang puts it in play. It's going to be dribbled towards the shortstop, fielded and thrown on to first in time. A nice scoop over there at the first base bag by Caleb Clausen to dig that one out of the dirt and keep it in the glove for out number three. It was Dak to Clausen, but credit to Kopang for making the Thunderbirds earn that last out of the inning. They have not had to work much in the field at all thus far, outside of a ground out to second base by Max Dillon in the first. And so the ball gets put in play for the second time in the ballgame for the Cardinals, but they go down in order once again in the third, and it will remain a 7-0 ball game as we go to the fourth. We'll be right back after this.
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0: 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Big thanks to Hilltop Recycling, Eco Water Systems, and Everstrong Construction, as well as Jonty Craft, for all of their support in helping bring local sports to the KLGR airwaves. Your Wellborg Ford scoreboard update right now as we enter the top half of the fourth inning. It's 7-0 Montevideo on top of your Redwood Valley Cardinals. This is no walk in the park for the Cardinals today. It's a tough Montevideo team. I've said it multiple times already on the broadcast, but it's worth reminding everyone just how good this team is that the Cardinals are taking on today. They are undefeated in section play. Despite that, though, they sit third in the Section 3AA North subsection behind Painesville and New London Spicer in the standings. And so with a win today, if the Cardinals are able to come back and pull off a thrilling victory, it would be the first loss of the season for Montevideo in section play. They're 14-4 overall, and it would certainly give the Cardinals a great chance to move up in the section standings themselves, currently sitting as the fifth seed in the subsection in the south bracket. They would be taking on St. James in the first round matchup. They'd have to travel to St. James for that game. But due up now in the fourth for Montevideo, it is 1-2-3. The man of the hour, Ben Gunlickson, Griffin Epema, and Brody Dak. Gunlickson hit a home run in the first inning. Got a 2-RBI base hit in the second inning. Now comes up here in the fourth, trying to continue his hot streak. And Dillon, giving early indications that he wants nothing to do with Gunnickson's bats, throws one in the dirt for ball one. The 1-0 delivery. Swung on and, again, chopped firmly foul through the opening in the Redwood Valley dugout. And we'll go all the way towards the batting cage for strike one. Gunnlaugsson nearly took out his first base coach in his last at-bat. That one come awfully close to the goods over there. And this one, a beautiful drag bunt laid down the third baseline, but wisely waiting until that one crossed the foul line for strike two was Alex Beavers. So this guy can do it all. A big fan of his work so far. He goes deep in the first and says, why not just try to drag one down the third baseline now? Show him what I got. 1-2 the count now as he just misses that opportunity. Imagine we won't see the drag bunt again this at-bat. But now Dylan, once again, with Gunnlaugsson with two strikes, the delivery, and high for ball two. Dylan's had Gunnlaugsson on the ropes all three at-bats now. In the first inning, Gunnlaugsson hit a home run with two strikes. In the second inning, he got a base hit with two strikes. And now Dylan trying to get some different outcome here with a 2-2 count, the delivery. That one poked out into right field. It's over the head, and it's another home run for Gunnlaugsson. My goodness, young man, have a ball game. It was Josh Gunnarsson out there in right field. It seems to be a short porch out there. He took three steps back and realized he ran out of room, and that one goes into the light post. The second home run of the ball game for Gunnlaugsson. I don't know how many this young man has on the season, but the way he swings the bat, he makes it look easy as the Thunderbird hammer gets laid down for the eighth run of the ball game. That was a real nice piece of hitting. He got ahead of the pitch, just put the bat head out there and let the barrel do the work. It didn't look like that ferocious of a swing, but he just put the meat of the bat right on the ball and it kept on soaring. A line drive home run over the head of Gunnarsson out in right field. Makes it an 8-0 ball game, and now Dylan will deal with Epema, who is yet to be retired today as well. Epema has been doing most of his damage so far on the mound for his team. Has not allowed a base runner yet. Has 7 strikeouts in this game through 3 innings. And also 2 base hits to his name. Got a base hit in the first and a double in the second. Halfway to his cycle here in the fourth as he takes a 2-0 count from Dylan. The windup and delivery from the southpaw. That one just misses the outside corner. Perhaps a bit up in the zone. It looked like a good get-me-over pitch, but the umpire will give the benefit of the doubt to Empema there, and it will be a 3-0 count now. I don't blame Dylan whatsoever. These bats towards the top of the order for Montevideo have turned out to be costly for the Cardinals. You throw any good pitches to them, and they make you regret it. So that was a get-me-over fastball for strike one. 3-1 count now incoming, and Dylan delivers. This one popped up and out of play towards the batting cage once again. Heads up to all those youngins out there doing practice right now. It will bounce off the top of the shed. And now a 3-2 count. Dylan has battled back to force this one full. Trying to retire Epema for the first out of this fourth inning. No runners on, and the full count payoff pitch. That one just misses the outside corner. Looked like it got paint, but instead Epema will once again get the benefit of the call and walks the first for a full count walk. So a runner on base, and Brody Dack steps up for his third plate appearance. He struck out swinging in the first and got a base hit, eventually coming home to score in the second. It was the fifth run scored of the inning for Montevideo when he came across the plate. And we'll see if Epema tries to steal here. A nice decoy by Dylan, faking the throw over to first and delivers home for ball one. So we've seen quite a few stolen bases already, or at least stolen base attempts by the Thunderbirds. We have had Schnobrick throw out one base runner today, trying to take second. Dylan delivers, runner stays put, and it was up and away for ball two. And so I think the Montevideo bats are starting to get into Dylan's head just a bit. He is more reluctant to throw a ball over the plate right now to these hitters in the top half of the order for the Thunderbirds. Falls behind the count 2-0 now to Dak and make it 3-0. So the last thing you want to do is just walk him on base. Going to have to see a challenge from Dylan here now, unless he wants the cleanup man, Kibler, to come up with two men on. The 3-0 delivery. That's a get-me-over fastball right across the heart for strike one. And Dylan and Schnobrick just start playing catch with each other. 3-1 count. Man on first. No outs here in the top half of the fourth. Thunderbirds leading by 8 over the Cardinals. And that one up high for ball 4. Epimo will walk to second. Dak to first. Two straight bases on balls by Dylan. And it will bring up the cleanup hitter. Catcher Cameron Kibler. So Kibler got a pop-out, a very, very high pop-out to short in the first inning, followed it up with a two-out double in the second, and now with two men on, trying to perhaps make this a double-digit ball game if he plays his cards right. First pitch is up for ball 1. Kibler, quite a large kid standing in the right-handed batter's box. Certainly presume that if he's able to get a hold of the ball, it's going quite a ways. 2-0 the count now as Dylan's struggling to find the zone. He has thrown 8 balls now in the last 10 pitches and now crossing the zone with a fastball for strike 1. Breaks up that trend. 2-1 the count. And the delivery. That one, again, high for ball 3, and Dylan might be running out of steam there on the bump. No indication from the dugout yet that this might be the end of the run for him. But the 3-1 now from Dylan to Kibler. Runners go, and this one is cued foul into the fence along the Redwood Falls dugout. So working the count full is Dylan. Trying not to release Kibler on another walk here. Runners were going on that last pitch, so interested to see if they try to do that again with a full count. Still no outs. Dylan comes set. And the payoff pitch. Swung on and fouled back behind. Into the backstop. It was a big swing by Kibler. It looked like it got past him, but just gets enough of it. And Schnobrick couldn't squeeze it. Kibler stays alive, and we'll do it again. The full count pitch from Dylan. That one into the left-handed batter's box. 4-4, the third straight walk now of the frame after the leadoff home run by Gunnlaugsson. It will load the bases full of Thunderbirds, and now coming up to bat is the first baseman, Caleb Clausen. Kibler replaced at first base for a courtesy runner as he goes back to throw on the pads for Montevideo. Clausen popped out to third to end the first inning, then got a base hit to score 2 more runs, all with 2 outs of the second inning. And this one launched foul towards the batting cage and on top of the netting for strike 1. So now, Dylan gets up in the count for the first time in 3 batters. Trying to get a ground ball here. Infield corners playing in. And dots the paint on the outer half for strike 2. And so some room to play for Dylan now. Schnobrick can try to be as much of a brick wall back there as he can. Nowhere to put any base runner. And trying to bury any ball in the dirt. It does go into the dirt for ball 1. Picked out of the ground was Schnobrick. 1-2 count. As Dylan, working out of the windup, will set and deliver. And this one swung on and cued foul pretty firmly it one hops the fence out there. And I'm unfamiliar with the dimensions of this ballpark here at Memorial Field, but the way that Montevideo has been swinging the bat, it makes me think, it makes it look like the right field corner is 200 feet. The 2-2. That one swung on a foul behind the screen. And so Clawson stays alive with another foul ball. Dillon's got to be losing a little bit of steam on the mound. He's already had to throw close to 20 pitches this inning. And still has yet to record an out here in the fourth. 8-0 ball game. Bases loaded. And Dillon, the 1-2, delivers. That one swung on into right field over the head of Gunderson. And it is a grand salami for Caleb Clawson. I don't know what to tell you, folks. These bats are thundering for the birds. Three home runs have gone over the head of Josh Gunderson. It is now a 12-0 ball game as the hit parade continues for Montevideo. That ball was into the street behind the right field fence. And so once again, I'm just going to blame on the dimensions. That ball is going 250 out to right field, but it's just clearing everything. I'm joking, of course. These kids are just walloping the ball. It's making it look like backyard baseball out here. Nothing but Pablo Sanchez at the plate. 12-0 is the score. Five runs have come across in the fourth inning, and still no outs. Benson is still being tasked with pitching duties. I'm doing a lot of coloring in the book right now. You know, I'm always going to be biased in favor of the hometown team just a little bit for Redwood Valley here, but it's hard not to acknowledge how impressive the hitting is here from Montevideo. Got to tip your cap to these kids. They came to play baseball here today. And credit to the Cardinals for making them earn it. I mean, they've hit three home runs. What are you supposed to do about that? 1-1 count now to Jackson Conan. Conan popped out to Dillon at the mound to end the second inning. He actually had two plate appearances in the second inning. Flew out to left and then popped out to Dillon. Recorded two outs. And the Cardinals would be very thankful if he gave him another one here. 2-1 the count. And that one swung and blastered down the left field line, but well foul. We have a pitcher warming up for Montevideo down that line. The catcher helping warming him up, nearly made the play on the catch. And so 2-2 count now to Cohen. And that one high for ball three. So big credit to Max Dillon. He's been asked to do quite a bit for his team in this frame, conceding five runs on two home runs. But you got to say, despite it all, he's kept his composure and kept delivering pitches. And now this one is going to be lightly popped up. It stays in play, but Benson unable to range back on it in time to make the out. And so it will remain a full count. 3-2 count, no outs, no men on after the base-clearing grand slam by Caleb Clawson. 12-0 the score. Here as the 10th best team in the state of Minnesota, the Montevideo Thunderbirds, showcase today just exactly why they're ranked so high. Swing and a miss for strike three on the full count delivery. It will be the third punch out of the ball game for Max Dillon. The lefty finally gets the first out of the inning for his team, and it will bring up Aiden Cuno, the designated hitter for the Thunderbirds. Cuno struck out swinging in his first plate appearance, reached on a base hit in his second, and then was thrown out at second trying to steal by Schnobrick. It'll be ball one. Working out of the windup. Dylan delivers. Swung out and missed. And that will be a 1-1 count now. Kuno rocking the black New Balance cleats with the red bat. No batting gloves. Classic look, and this one's popped up and will reach the seats as it goes out of play behind home plate. A 1-2 count now. It's the battle between the red arm sleeve of Max Dillon and the red bat of Aiden Kuno. And everyone right now are cheering hard for the arm sleeve, the 1-2 delivery. That one too high. 2-2 the count now. So two massive crooked numbers have been put up in this ball game for Montevideo. They got one off a solo blast in the first. Six runs all on two outs in the second. And another strikeout here. Swinging goes Kuno. And so now after five runs to start this inning, two straight strikeouts for Max Dillon. It's his fourth of the ball game, and it will bring up the eight hitter, Brendan Koosman. But as I was saying, six runs all scored with two outs in the second inning. The Cardinals were able to come back and shut down the Thunderbirds 1-2-3 in the third on the 7-8-9 hitters in the order. As the much of the high school crowd that's here runs away from that foul ball as it bounces off of the stone and above the bathrooms here at Memorial Field. It'll be strike one to Koosman. And Koosman lifts one into center field. Forgive me, actually, that will stay in the infield, and now squeezing it for out number three is the shortstop, Landon Stoneberg. And so, after giving up five runs to the first five batters of this inning, it was a solo shot by Gunnlaugsson, his second home run of the ball game. And then it was three walks that loaded the bases, all to bring up Caleb Clausen, who pounded a ball again over the head of the right fielder, Josh Gunderson, for the second home run of the inning and the first grand slam I've seen all season from anyone we've covered here on KLGR Radio. You hate to see it go against the hometown Redwood Valley Cardinals, but an impressive frame nonetheless from the Montevideo Thunderbirds. It will be 12-0 as we head to the bottom of the fourth inning. The Cardinals trying to get their first base runner of the ball game here as the top of the order comes up. It will be Stoneberg, Sheshen, and Dillon due up for Redwood Valley. We'll be right back after this.
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0: 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Isaac Schumacher here coming to you live from Memorial Field in Redwood Falls, Minnesota. We're just about to enter the top half of the fourth inning. And to the relief, I think, of the Cardinals, the starting pitcher of this ball game for Montevideo, Griffin Epema, has been removed and has been replaced by Brody Dack on the mound. Epema goes three complete innings, seven strikeouts, three perfect innings, I should say, with seven strikeouts, retiring all nine batters he saw with little resistance. Only two balls were even put in play by the Cardinals in the first three innings. And it's now Landon Stoneberg trying to just set the table for his boys with anything here as Dak goes into his windup, the delivery in the dirt, ball one. The most impressive showcase on the mound from Epema was his efficiency. I think nearly every single batter he saw, he started the count 0-2. He just attacked the zone immediately, and there was nothing that the Cardinals bats could do. And this one's fired back. A line drive off the glove of Dak. He knocks it down, picks it up, and throws it to first base. So some nice contact there by Stoneberg. The hardest we've seen from the Cardinals yet today, but unfortunately it glances the mitt of Dak and leads to the first out of the inning on a 1-3 putout. And that will bring up Lauri Sheshin. Arguably the most consistent bat here in the Cardinal order. He dribbles one over to short. The throw on to first is just in time to getting the hustling Sheshin. It looked like he might have had a step on the play, but first base umpire calls him out. A nice strong throw by the shortstop. I believe that is Epame over there replacing Dak at shorts. And so Epame, again, was firing heat on the mound. Does it again from shortstop. And it will be a 6-3 put out on one pitch. Sheshin goes down, and that will bring up the starting pitcher for the Cardinals, Max Dillon. Still searching for their first base runner. Dillon swings through the first pitch, fouls this one off into the screen in an 0-2 count. There has been five pitches this inning, two outs recorded already. The Cardinals have gone down swinging, though. Got to credit them. The Thunderbirds have challenged them across the plate every single inning, and they've gone hunting for them. Just haven't been able to land bat on ball quite yet. The 0-2 delivery is up for ball one. Dillon barely moving from that box. Gives the bat a wag. And now Dak, the 1-2. That one misses inside. Reared back, threw a fastball on the wrists of Dillon. He pulls back the bat. It will be a 2-2 count now. And the delivery. That one misses up and away. Full count now. So Dillon works an 0-2 to a 3-2. Two outs, no one on. And now Dillon will get the payoff pitch. Swung on and fouled back into the netting. Nice hang there by Max. And we'll set up and do it again. Say it again. The Cardinals just looking for any way to get on base right now. To break up this perfecto that Montevideo has thrown up right currently as we stand through three and through two-thirds innings. Swung on and missed. Dillon goes down on strikes. It is the eighth strikeout of the ball game for the Thunderbirds combined. The first for Dak. And it will be, once again, three up, three down for the Cardinals in the fourth. They come just one pitch away from getting the first base runner. But we'll see if Dillon is going to be asked to go back on the mound for his team as we enter the top half of the fifth. The score is 12 for Montevideo, 0 for Redwood Valley. And on this steamy 85-degree day, it sure feels like summer. We're so happy to have baseball back and you join us here on Jack 97.7 FM. We'll be right back after this.
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0: 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Isaac Schumacher coming to you live from Memorial Field in Redwood Falls, Minnesota today for our Section 3AA matchup between your Redwood Valley Cardinals taking on a tough opponent here in the Montevideo Thunderbirds. It has gone in the Thunderbirds' way so far today. 12-0 is the score. We would like to thank all of our sponsors, Schwartkamp Drug, Hometown Bank, Olivia Chrysler Center, State Farm, P-Star Meats of Clements, and the Pizza Ranch of Redwood Falls. Someone's got a birthday today. Happy birthday to everyone on this 15th day of May 2026. If you have a birthday today or if anyone you know has a birthday coming up, make sure to submit their names to our KLGR studios for a chance to win a free buffet at the Pizza Ranch at Redwood Falls. So much support from them and all of our sponsors. Couldn't bring games like today onto the KLGR airwaves without their help. And we have some defensive changes in the field. Now moving from behind the plate to on the mound is number 20, Jordan Schnobrick, behind the plate now. With catching duties is number 19, Landon Stoneberg. At shortstop is number 21. That is Josh Gunderson, moving from right field to short. And moving from center to right field is the eighth grader, Luke Copain. And that puts Max Dillon now in center field after giving a valiant four innings on the mound for his boys. He gave up a few runs, but hey, you got to give credit once again to these Thunderbird bats. They hit three home runs, two solo shots from their leadoff man, Ben Gunnlaugsson, and a base-clearing grand slam by the first baseman, Caleb Clawson. That has been half the damage on the scoreboard for the Thunderbirds, but now 3-1 the count as things get started off here in the top half of the fifth. It's the nine-hitter, Bodie Canoop. At the dish, and I figured the last thing that Schnobrick wants to do is walk the nine-hitter. And he does just that. A five-pitch walk to Canoop puts him on first, and we are back to the top of the order to have to deal with Ben Gunnlaugsson again. Gunnlaugsson, 3-for-3, three runs, two home runs, and a base hit. And now comes up with a man on first. We'll see if Schnobrick can do what no Cardinal has done yet and send Gunnlaugsson back to the dugout without allowing a home run, I guess I could say. This ball goes to the dugout, or goes back to the backstop on the first pitch. It was in the dirt, and Stoneberg was not able to knock it down, and so going into second base is Canoe, runner in scoring position now. And the bunt is laid down. Gunnlaugsson is relentless to try to get that drag bunt down. Despite having a 12-run lead, this man just wants to keep showcasing everything in his toolbox. That one rolls foul, though, for strike one. And so we'll reset. 1-1 count. Corner infield comes in now. Beavers respecting the bunt, and this pitch dots the outside corner for strike two. Every single at-bat so far that Gunnlaugsson has had, he has been faced with a two-strike count. It hasn't mattered. He's reached base every time, including two home runs. The delivery for Schnobrick now. This one popped up. It might stay in play, heading towards the Cardinal dugout, and unable to get the pop out is Stoneberg. He ran back on it, but kind of took an awkward angle at it and wasn't able to get the glove around to field it. And so new life for Gunnlaugsson. A tough guy to give another chance to, but we'll see how Schnobrick manages it here. Still up in the count, some room to play. Without a doubt, what you don't want to do is leave a ball up in the zone right now. We'll see if he can bend one over across the knees. Nods home, comes set, the look back to second, and the 1-2 delivery. Leaves it up, and that was tortured foul down the right field line. Two hops off the fence, and we'll set up to do it again. Every single swing and ball off the bat of Gunnlaugsson so far, whether fair or foul, has come in like a heat-seeking missile. And now 1-2, the delivery. That one just misses the knees on the outer half. It will be ball two. 2-2 count, man on second, no outs. Schnobrick on the bump, trying to retire Gunnlaugsson for the first time today. That one misses up, gets past Stoneberg behind the plate, advancing another 90 feet is Knoop. And now with a full count, we'll see if Gunnlaugsson gets a pitch to swing at or if they will elect to just send him to first base. Schnobrick has done a great job battling with him thus far. But now he will be forced to challenge him here. The payoff pitch. Swung on and fouled again towards the batting cage. And that one nearly ricocheted off of one of the kids practicing over there. Off a pole into right field. They'll get the ball back in. New ball into Schnobrick's hands. And we'll do it again. This will be the eighth pitch of the at-bat now. As Gunnlaugsson continues to hang on. The pitch fouled again, out of play. And couldn't expect anything less from this leadoff man. Ben Gunnlaugsson has showcased everything so far at the plate. His power, his speed, his bunting abilities, and his ability to hang on. The 10th pitch, down in the dirt, ball four, kicks away from the catcher, but unable to come home on the play was Knoop. He stays at third. There'll be runners on the corners now, still no outs. And that will bring up the starting pitcher of this ball game for Montevideo, excuse me, Griffin Epema. Epema pitched three perfect innings for his team today. Seven strikeouts, just allowing only two balls to even be put in play. And he has yet to be retired either, with a base hit, a double, and then a walk in his first three plate appearances. Barring the Cardinals' ability to come back and avoid a 10-run deficit in the next inning, this may very likely be Epema's last plate appearance, but he is halfway to hitting for the cycle as it currently stands. Ball one inside. And swung on and plastered out to the power alley in left center. Unable to run to it is Sheeshan. One hops the fence. One runs in. Walking into third is Gunnlaugsson. And into second with a double, his second of the ball game, is Epema. An epic swing by Epema. Hits off the Schultz sign in left center. There's nothing Sheeshan could do about that one. It split the gap perfectly. And now, with runners on second and third, still no outs. One run in this inning. Schnobrick looking for the first out and fires away. Fastball swung on and missed by Brody Dak. Dak came in to pitch in relief of Epema in the last inning and did his best to continue this perfect game. Came very close to walking Max Dillon in the final at-bat of the inning, but ends up striking him out swinging to keep the no-no intact for the Thunderbirds. A high fastball above the helmet of Dak. He ducks out of the way of it for ball two. It's a 2-1 count now. A base to give with first base open. Cleanup hitter Kibler on deck. And the 2-1 delivery inside for ball three. 3-1. And never want to look too far ahead, but if Dak were to reach here, a chance for Kibler to hit the second grand slam of the ball game for his team. And that one is inside, ball four. So Epema will stay at second, as well as Gunnlaugsson will stay at third. Dak moves into first, and with the bases loaded, Cameron Kibler, who has one hit today, a double, two RBI double in the second, is looking to add on to this 13-run lead. And that one swung on and fouled behind the Redwood Valley dugout. So three home runs already in this game. Two solo shots by Gunnlaugsson, one grand slam by Claussen, all for the Thunderbirds. Have the bases loaded here, and their cleanup hitter at the plate. That one high, ball one. Every home run thus far has been hit out to right field. Gunnlaugsson and Claussen, both left-handed hitters. In the right-handed batter's box is Kibler. We have not seen any balls hit over the head, I should say, of Lauri Sheshin out in left field. They have found the gap out in left center. But we'll see if Sheshin gets tested here again. This one fouled back into the netting for strike two. 2-2 count. Bases loaded, no outs, top of the fifth. Montevideo with 13 runs on the scoreboard already. And Redwood just trying to limit the damage. This one is poked softly into the left center gap, fielded by Sheshin. And he will get it back in, but not until two runs come across the score for the Thunderbirds. And moving into second on the throw back in is Kibler. And so we've seen some great effective base running here by the Thunderbirds. Some hits that looked like they should have only been singles. They have watched where these cutoff throws have been going for the Cardinals, and they haven't necessarily been fielded very cleanly, and so they've taken advantage and moved up an extra 90 feet each of those opportunities they've had. And so we'll call it a double for Kibler, his second of the ball game. Scores two more runs, puts runners on second and third, and it will bring up the man who cleared the bases last inning, Caleb Claussen, to the plate. And the first pitch goes straight to the backstop for ball one. Claussen throws up the stop sign, tells Dak to stay at third base, so the runners do not advance. And Schnobrick has been doing an excellent job battling with these hitters, throwing strikes. You just credit the Thunderbirds for doing what they do, putting the ball in play and finding some grass. And they found plenty of it. Not many times have the Cardinals been able to make an easy play yet in the field. And now missing up for ball three, a 3-0 count with Jackson Conan on deck. There is a base to give. They're at first. And Schnobrick in the windup delivers a 3-0 across the plate. Maybe had a little bit of spin on it, just trying to find whatever pitch works right now for him. And gets over a curveball for strike one. And that one gets across the plate for a second time and fouled out of play along the left field line. Into the parking lot and just barely misses a car on its way out of the field. Maybe it did glance a vehicle, I'm not quite sure. But it disappeared between a couple of them. The full count payoff pitch now from Schnobrick. And that one lifts into shallow center field. It's going to be a long run for Dylan. He comes in and makes the play and unable to tag up. Oh, but now it gets past the catcher. Throw goes all the way to the plate and past Stoneberg and allows Dak to come home on the air. And so a nice play by Dylan to make the catch. But Dak was not tagging, or he did tag, but bluffed going home. The ball goes past the cutoff man and underneath the glove of Stoneberg. And then as the ball goes to the backstop, it allows Dak to come home to score. Advancing another base himself is Kibler into third. So the first out of the inning is recorded. A nice play, running catch by Dylan for the first out of the inning. It will bring up Jackson Conan. But another crooked number officially has been put on the board by the Thunderbirds. They've had three of them this game. Six in the second, five in the fourth, and now four here in the fifth. And we're not done quite yet with the inning. 16-0 is the score. And Schnobrick, up 0-2. Oh, my goodness. And that one did not miss by much at all. Tried to dot the inner half of the plate on an 0-2 count. But the umpire did not want to give him the lawnmower on that one. It will be missed inside for ball one, a 1-2 count. And the delivery now is fouled back behind the screen. We do have a pinch hitter right now for the Thunderbirds. It is number three. That is Landon Kilabarda at the dish from Montevideo. And that one misses inside as Kilabarda ducks underneath of it for ball two. 2-2, one out, man on third, and Schnobrick just trying to throw strikes and let his teammates work for him here. The windup and the pitch. Swung on and fouled off the glove of Stoneberg into the backstop. Kilabarda stays alive. And quite a few pitches thrown now by Schnobrick this inning. Exceeding 20 for sure at the moment. And now this one misses high on a curveball. Comes out of the hand sideways and it'll be a full count now. The windup and the payoff pitch. Just low. It will be ball four. Kilabarda takes his base. And that will bring up possibly another pinch hitter. Number five. Excuse me, I do not have a number five on my lineup card right now. Apologies to any Montevideo faithful who might be tuning in to listen to the ball game today. I'm unsure who number five in black and gold is. But it will be ball one as Schnobrick delivers a 1-1 count, one out, runners on the corners. 16-0 is the score. And the delivery. That one misses outside for ball two. So the action is stalled a bit here as the Cardinals just trying to work through Thunderbird order. And they've been missing the zone on the mound. Schnobrick been having a tough time finding his command. I can't blame him, though. He's thrown quite a few pitches, and that's all after coming from behind the plate and catching the first four innings. So the young man's got to be tired at this point. Swung on and missed for strike two, and it will be a full count. So Schnobrick continues battling up there. Now, the payoff pitch. Swing and a miss, and gets some swinging. A crucial out there. Retires the second batter of the frame, and it will bring up the ninth batter of the inning. Batting spot that did belong to Brendan Koosman. And it appears that Koosman will remain in the ball game and hit. Koosman, another lefty on this Montevideo team. They have quite a few in the batting order. Trying to continue the trend of lefties leaving the yard here today. As this one fouls off of his shin, he'll take a walk to dust that one off. But it's strike one to Koosman. Runners still on the corners. Two outs now in the inning. And Schnobrick one out away from allowing the Cardinals one more opportunity at the dish. The set and delivery. That one misses down and in. 1-1 the count now. Koosman walked in his first at-bat, grounded out to first in his second at-bat, and popped out to short in the last inning. And fouls went off here to the backstop for strike two. So 1-2 count. Schnobrick comes set and delivers. That one just misses at the ankles. 2-2 count. Koosman still searching for his first hit of the ball game. Schnobrick trying to get his second punch out. The 2-2. That one misses inside. Goes to the backstop. The runner on first base, Kilabarda, advances to second, but remaining at third base is Cameron Kibler. Kibler still on third base, which indicates to me that he will not be asked to go back and catch the final frame for the Thunderbirds. And so now the force plays at first, the full count to pitch. Catches the outside corner for strike three. And Schnobrick gets out of the jam. Consecutive strikeouts to end the inning. And there you have it. The Thunderbirds hit through the order in the fifth. But unable to bring that 10th batter up as Schnobrick strikes out the final two of the frame. It will be four runs in the top half of the fifth for Montevideo. The score is 16-0 as we head to the bottom of the fifth inning. The Thunderbirds three outs away from ending this game early. Redwood Valley in need of a seven-run frame to keep this game extended to a sixth inning. But the main thing, I think, for Redwood Valley entering the fifth is they are trying to break up this perfect game, because as it stands, they have not had a runner reach base yet this ball game. They have been tested by an elite arm on the hill. It was three perfect innings from Griffin Epema, striking out seven of the nine hitters he faced. And then in the bottom half of the fourth inning, it was the starting shortstop, Brody Dack, who came in and got a ground out to first from Stoneberg, a ground out to short from Laurie Sheehan, and then struck out Max Dillon to end the inning on a full count. And so it's going to be up to Josh Gunderson, Dylan Benson, and Jordan Schnobrick to try to crack an egg and put a one-up on the scoreboard here for Redwood Valley. We'll stick with you. No commercial break here as we end the warm-up sequence. It will remain Dak on the mound for Montevideo. And suppose it's better time than ever to remind everyone the Minnesota Timberwolves are playing Game 6 tonight against the San Antonio Spurs. Luckily for all of us attending the baseball game here today, that game does not start until 8:30. So plenty of time on this Friday night to get home, get situated, grab a beverage of your choice, and settle in for what we hope to be not the last game of the season for your Timberwolves. It is an elimination game. And if we want to extend our season, it's a must win to try to force a Game 7 in San Antonio, but can only imagine that the Victor Wembanyama-led Spurs are not going to want to have to treat their home fans to a Game 7. They'd rather take care of business early. And this ball's chopped into center field, and there it is. A base hit by Josh Gunderson on the first pitch he sees. Gives everyone in that Cardinal dugout a breath of relief. There it goes. The perfect game and no-hitter, Dunzo. And now Dylan Benson gets to step to the plate, playing with house money now at this point. And see if we can't get a nice little rally started here for Redwood Valley. That one was chopped past the mound and just out of the reach of the outstretched glove of the second baseman, Ben Gunnlaugsson. And Gunnlaugsson has caused enough trouble for the Cardinals here today. Thankfully, he was not able to get a glove on that ball that was hit pretty well by Josh Gunderson. And Gunderson gets his payback after having to watch three balls sail over his head over the fence today. He finally gets on base with his own hit. Now Benson taps one foul. It's a 1-1 count. Dak sets, peers over his shoulder, and now delivers the pitch. This one is flown out into left field. It's in the air for quite some time, enough for the left fielder Bard to come underneath it and make the catch. Kilabarda comes into the ballgame, play left field, sees some action right away, and retires Benson for the first out of the inning. So it'll be an F7 in the books. Jordan Schnobrick now, the starting catcher and current pitcher in relief for the Cardinals, steps to the dish. Schnobrick struck out swinging, as many of his teammates did in their first plate appearance. And now the throwback to first, nearly in time. Gunderson able to dive back safely head first, but a good quick move by Dak to get it over to first base and threw it right into his first baseman's glove on target for the tag. Barely had to move the mitt to apply the tag to Gunderson, but he does get back in time. And so now this pitch, first pitch delivered to Schnobrick, misses inside for ball one. I think Gunderson deserves an ice cream cone from someone in that dugout after getting the first hit of this ball game. And now this one's fouled out of play for strike one. The wind blowing from center field in.

Bills. Runners move into second and first. And now batting the designated hitter, Elliot Lang. One out, two men on. Here for the Cardinals in the bottom half of the fifth. Trying to keep this game alive. They need seven runs to do it. First pitch is watch for strike one to Lang. The set by Dak. Looks over his shoulder towards second and delivers home. Lang hits it up the middle. Going to be fielded by the shortstop, Epema, and throws on to first for the double play. A 6-3 double play, and that will do it. So the final from Redwood Falls, 16 for Montevideo, 0 for Redwood Valley, but credit goes to Josh Gunderson for getting a base hit in the bottom of the fifth to break up the perfecto and not allowing Montevideo to leave here with any more than they did. So the Cardinals knew that they would be tested today, a test they had. Three home runs were hit by Montevideo today, two solo shots by their leadoff man, Ben Gunlickson, and a grand slam by the five-hitter, Caleb Clausen, was plenty, more than plenty, to get the job done for Montevideo here today. It seems as though both teams will stay where they're at in the section standings. Montevideo pretty firmly in that three seed of the North bracket in Section 3-2A. For the Cardinals, they are seemingly locked into the five seed in the south region of Section 2A, or 3A, excuse me, 3A. Yep, 3A. Pardon me. They have a chance of being overtaken by Jackson County, but the Cardinals got a commanding victory over Jackson County at the beginning of the season, and so they should have the tiebreaker over them in case it comes down to it. Again, with the way that the rankings work, the QRF code, whatever it is called, I don't know how they do it. We just kind of wait for the results to drop and then play it by ear from there. But that is the last game we're going to be calling here on KLGR for the regular season of high school baseball. Well, we're going to wait for the section brackets to drop and be with you with updates on where we're going to be next. Imagine it will be somewhere around the Sleepy Eye area, as there's a handful of games that are going to be hosted there in the first round and second round of sections. Wherever we might be, we hope you tune in and enjoy the fun. It's going to be some good baseball coming up. Redwood Valley, from what I've seen, these guys, they came up short here today, but they're capable of going on a playoff run. They have the talent to do it. And then in the single A side of things, between Wabasso, Sleepy Eye, St. Mary's, Springfield, did I miss anyone? I don't believe I did. All the teams we cover in our area have some top-notch baseball talent. And so very excited to bring you more of the action as we enter the most entertaining and pivotal games of the season before we march into summer. Some Legion VFW ball, some town ball action. We're just getting started. Super, super fun, super excited to see where everything ends up. But until then, I will leave you with a Go Wolves. Hopefully, we can say that again one last time. Go Ant, go Wolves, go Naz Reid, go Jaden McDaniels, Rudy Gobert, Julius Randle, Io DeSumo. I'm just going up and down the roster. Shout out Dante DiVincenzo. We miss you. We hope you're well. We'll be back. We'll be back. But until then, be good, stay cool, God bless, and we'll see you next time. Isaac Schumacher signing off from Redwood Falls.

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